0: much love in this Mississippi heart.
1: Too much love in a Louisiana heart.
0: Hey. There's too much love in this Mississippi heart.
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0: There's too much love in this Mississippi heart.
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2: And I'm Pastor John Schaefer with St. James Independent Methodist Church at 400 Reed Street here in Palatka. The psalmist wrote, "Your word is a lamp to my feet and a light to my path." At St. James, we stand firmly and faithfully on the word of God to light our way in this world and in our worship.
1: We invite you to join with us in our worship. We hold our casual service at 9 o'clock in the fellowship hall, and our traditional service is in the sanctuary at 11:15. Our Sunday school classes are held between these two services at 10 o'clock. We also have wonderful Wednesday youth fellowship beginning at 6 with dinner, 6:30 Bible study lesson after that. Thursday is our adult Bible study with dinner also at 6. Won't you join us? Hope to see you at one of these. Bye.
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Happy gardening! 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
1: Take a look at your weather forecast for this evening. 60% chance of showers and thunderstorms with mostly cloudy skies. A low around 73 and easterly winds around 6 miles per hour, becoming calm. Tomorrow, showers are likely again, possibly a thunderstorm in the afternoon. Chance of rain at 70%. High near 89 with partly sunny skies and calm winds becoming southeasterly at 5 to 7 miles per hour. And that's a look at your Bass Capital Radio weather.
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1: Take a look at your weather forecast for this evening. 60% chance of showers and thunderstorms with mostly cloudy skies. A low around 73 and easterly winds around 6 miles per hour, becoming calm. Tomorrow, showers are likely again, possibly a thunderstorm in the afternoon. Chance of rain at 70%. High near 89 with partly sunny skies and calm winds becoming southeasterly at 5 to 7 miles per hour. And that's a look at your Bass Capital Radio weather.

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1: Take a look at your weather forecast for this evening. 60% chance of showers and thunderstorms with mostly cloudy skies. A low around 73 and easterly winds around 6 miles per hour, becoming calm. Tomorrow, showers are likely again, possibly a thunderstorm in the afternoon. Chance of rain at 70%. High near 89 with partly sunny skies and calm winds becoming southeasterly at 5 to 7 miles per hour. And that's a look at your Bass Capital Radio weather.

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1: Taking a look at your overnight weather forecast. Overnight, mostly cloudy skies with a low of 73 and easterly winds around 6 miles per hour. Today, showers are likely, possibly a thunderstorm in the afternoon. Chance of rain at 70% with partly sunny skies, a high near 89, and calm winds becoming southeasterly at 5 to 7 miles per hour this afternoon. 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

This is Eddie Stubbs, and that was Daryl Singletary with There's Still a Little Country Left. Nothing else to say except, are there any questions?

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1: Taking a look at your overnight weather forecast. Overnight, mostly cloudy skies with a low of 73 and easterly winds around 6 miles per hour. Today, showers are likely, possibly a thunderstorm in the afternoon. Chance of rain at 70% with partly sunny skies, a high near 89, and calm winds becoming southeasterly at 5 to 7 miles per hour this afternoon. And that's a look at your Bass Capital Radio weather.

Hi, this is Sheila McCoy from the Palatka Christian Service Center, Heart of Putnam, reminding you that we are offering you a hand up and not a handout. 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

I can't remember when he wandered around. Well, that old fella did a heap of work. Spent his whole life walking plowed ground. He had a one-room shack not far from us, and, well, we was about as poor as him. He had one old mule he called Midnight, and I trailed along after them. He used to plow them rows straight and deep, and I'd come along there behind, a-busting up clods with my own bare feet. Old Rivers was a friend of mine. The sun would get high and that mule would work, and old Rivers would finally say, whoa. He'd wipe his brow and lean back in the reins and talk about a place he's gonna go. He'd say, one of these days, I'm gonna climb that mountain, walk up there among them clouds where the cotton's high and the corns are growing and there ain't no fields to plow.

I got a letter today from the folks back home, and they're all fine. Crops is dry. Down near them end, Mom said, son, you know old Rivers died. Sitting here now in this new plowed earth, trying to find me a little shade. With the sun beating down across the fields, I see that mule, old Rivers, and me. Now, one of these days, I'm gonna climb that mountain, walk up there among them clouds, where the cotton's high and the corns are growing, and there ain't no fields to plow. With the sun beating down across the fields, I see that mule, old Rivers.

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2: Taking a look at your overnight weather forecast. Overnight, mostly cloudy skies with a low of 73 and easterly winds around 6 miles per hour. Today, showers are likely, possibly a thunderstorm in the afternoon. Chance of rain at 70% with partly sunny skies, a high near 89, and calm winds becoming southeasterly at 5 to 7 miles per hour this afternoon. And that's a look at your Bass Capital Radio weather.

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0: Is someone you love addicted to drugs or alcohol? 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We can help you and understand you in a way that no one else can.
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1: Take a look at your overnight weather forecast. Overnight, mostly cloudy skies with a low of 73 and easterly winds around 6 miles per hour. Today, showers are likely, possibly a thunderstorm in the afternoon. Chance of rain at 70% with partly sunny skies, a high near 89, and calm winds becoming southeasterly at 5 to 7 miles per hour this afternoon. And that's a look at your Bass Capital Radio weather.

Hi, this is Commissioner Annie Davis from the City of Palatka, reminding you to be involved personally in our city. 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

0: So when you get to the corner of Smith and Orchard, you're going to want to take a
1: you
0: left.
1: You are not going to
0: Then what you're
1: going to
0: do is turn onto Marcy Avenue.
1: Just broke up.
0: And go past
1: and
0: the first three lights
1: happy
0: and then take
1: it.
0: The next left.
1: I don't really
0: then drive
1: think
0: five
1: she's
0: more
1: happy,
0: blocks,
1: but
0: and you should be
1: who
0: there.
1: Who am I to judge, right?
0: Park
1: anyway,
0: on the right.
1: That's
0: I'll
1: what
0: see
1: I
0: you
1: heard
0: later
1: last
0: tonight.
1: Night.
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9: If you see something, say something.

The song we're going to do right now was released on Christmas Day of 1967, originally. It's written by Bootlow and Felice Bryan about a beautiful spot just out of Gatlinburg, Tennessee. And on February the 15th, 1982, this song was voted by the General Assembly of Tennessee as one of their official state songs, and we were very fortunate to be the first group to have the first record on this. And since then, it's been recorded over 100 times. And we look back on dear old Rocky Top.

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1: Taking a look at your overnight weather forecast. Overnight, mostly cloudy skies with a low of 73 and easterly winds around 6 miles per hour. Today, showers are likely, possibly a thunderstorm in the afternoon. Chance of rain at 70% with partly sunny skies, a high near 89, and calm winds becoming southeasterly at 5 to 7 miles per hour this afternoon. And that's a look at your Bass Capital Radio weather.

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3: Well, if you're one of the millions who own one of them gas-cranking, piston-clanking, air-polluting, smoke-belching four-wheeled buggies from Detroit City, then pay attention. 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
2: Taking a look at your overnight weather forecast. Overnight, mostly cloudy skies with a low of 73 and easterly winds around 6 miles per hour. Today, showers are likely, possibly a thunderstorm in the afternoon. Chance of rain at 70% with partly sunny skies, a high near 89, and calm winds becoming southeasterly at 5 to 7 miles per hour this afternoon. And that's a look at your Bass Capital Radio weather.

0: Dad, guess what?
1: What?
0: You are going to be a grandfather.
1: That's great. 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

How old do you think I am? He said. 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He said, I turned 65 about 11 months ago. I was sitting

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He asked. He told me all about it, though I didn't answer back. Ain't but three things in this world that's worth a solitary dime, but old dogs and children and watermelon wine. He said women think about themselves when menfolk ain't around, and friends are hard to find when they discover that you're down. He said, I tried it all when I was young and in my natural prime. Now it's old dogs and children and watermelon wine.

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1: Take a look at your weather forecast for today. It looks like we're going to have sunny skies, partly sunny skies, with a high near 89 and calm winds becoming southeasterly at 5 to 7 miles per hour this afternoon. Showers are likely, possibly a thunderstorm this afternoon. Chance of rain at 70%. Tonight, chance of rain at 60% with showers and thunderstorms happening before 8 p.m. Chance of showers and thunderstorms could go until 2 a.m. with mostly cloudy skies and a low around 72 degrees. And that's a look at your Bass Capital Radio weather.

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And here's your solid proof. As long as there's a world, we've got to sing those folks the truth. Sing those folks the truth.

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1: NBC News Radio, I'm Jim Forbes. President Trump says the U.S. government is sending $90 checks to over 20 million senior citizens to help with Medicare costs. Trump posted on social media Friday that the money would come from the Medicare Improvement Fund. A White House fact sheet said eligible seniors will receive the money by direct deposit in early October, and others will get a mail check. Trump added that the Medicare checks would not interfere with his campaign promise to offer a $5,000 Trump dividend if Republicans retain control of the House and Senate. And a new poll suggests Democrats are gaining the lead in the upcoming elections to control the Senate. Poll results released Saturday by the New York Times show Democrats pulling ahead in five Republican states. The poll shows Democratic candidates leading in Texas, Alaska, Ohio, Iowa, and Kansas. I'm Jim Forbes.
2: This is Florida News Now.
3: Florida Attorney General James Uchtmeyer has filed a lawsuit against Pfizer and CEO Albert Bourla, accusing the company of deceptively marketing its COVID-19 vaccine as safe and effective while allegedly withholding information about potential risks.
4: What they didn't say, that they knew about myocarditis in teenagers and young adults. They had reports of thousands of adverse events, including stroke and death.
3: The complaint seeks injunctions and civil penalties under Florida's consumer protection law. Pfizer has not yet responded. Florida has redesigned its driver's license and identification cards, adding new safety features and incorporating state symbols into the document. Governor DeSantis says the new credential will start being issued this week.
5: From the manatee, alligator, palm, and cypress tree to the space shuttle, the new license comes at a great time as we celebrate the nation's 250th anniversary.
3: Current license and ID holders do not have to get a new card until their current one expires. Two airboats collided in the Everglades, killing one person. According to the FWC, on Friday at around 6:20 p.m., two airboats operating in the Francis S. Taylor Management Area collided. Each were carrying passengers in addition to the operators. One of the operators, identified as 32-year-old Alessandro Borgo, was airlifted to the hospital where he later died. No one else was reported injured. An investigation is ongoing. Hernando County Sheriff's deputies in Spring Hill shot a suspect when they responded to a domestic incident last night. The suspect, who has not been identified, had reportedly threatened a child and then fled the residence. A deputy located his vehicle just before 8 p.m. and stopped near Lori Drive, where the man began firing a gun at the deputy, who ducked down and put his patrol vehicle in reverse to retreat from the gunfire as more patrol cars were arriving on the scene. The suspect began firing at those as well, who returned fire and struck the man several times. His condition is not yet known. With Florida's News, I'm Tim Adkins.
6: 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Today we spotlight Colonel Albert Mazza, Director of the Division of Law Enforcement for the Florida Fish and Wildlife Conservation Commission.
7: It's written in our car, it's kind of our motto, is patrol, protect, preserve, right? It's the three P's. We patrol, protect, and then we preserve, right? What order that comes in can vary every day, right? But that's kind of what we do. So here's the 30,000 foot view of it. We're police officers that kind of maintain, we make sure that our resources are protected and that the visitors and the residents of the state are having a good, safe time on the water or in the woods. But to have the ability to affect people, get people excited about the outdoors, get people excited about enjoying this great state. I tell you what, it's very rewarding. We're hiring. 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It's a great career. I will tell you right now, if you're interested in getting into law enforcement or into public service, it's a great career. 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

Mr. Ace was born to race. He had a mean streak 2 feet wide. A son of a gun with a taste for fun and more than his share of pride. Take a dirt road curve with the devil's nerve, make a car dance across the mud. And haul and shine was his regular line till the track got in his blood. He was a real hot shot and he bragged a lot, but man, that fool could drive. Cause he loved the feel of the steering wheel and the girls with the bedroom eyes. And in a racing tide or a barroom fight, old Stroker stole the show. A backstretch blazer, a real hellraiser, and a racetrack Romeo.

sitting on his stroker, cause a bandit's on your tail. It's a downright joy for a country boy when he hears them engines moan. But you gotta hang tough, and it gets real rough when you're out there on your own. Cause they'll push you around, they'll knock you down, they'll shove you up against the wall. And you always know when the engine blows that a man can't win them all. You could push that car just a little too far any Sunday afternoon. And if you'd break your neck, some damn fool wreck, they'd forget about you soon. But old Stroker Ace was born to race, and it's worth all the trying. Just to drink champagne in the victory lane and to hear that concrete whine.

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0: 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I pray that this message encourages you today to know Jesus and to walk in His truth.
1: Our Father, which art in heaven, hallowed be Thy name. Thy kingdom come, Thy will be done, in earth as it is in heaven. Give us this day our daily bread, and forgive us our debts as we forgive our debtors. And lead us not into temptation, but deliver us from evil. For Thine is the kingdom and the power and the glory forever. Amen. And this dependent prayer has to say to God, like, God, I don't have anything unless You come through. Unless You come through. I come to You trusting and believing that You will do what You said You will do and take care of me, because You are who You say You are. You are our Father, and you personalize it. You are my Father who art in heaven, and You love me and You take care of Your children. Pride disappears when we realize that everything has been given to us by a gracious and benevolent God. Everything I am is because of Him. Everything I have is from Him. Listen to the kind of God we serve, that Jesus is saying we have the privilege to request anything from. Listen to James 1:17. It says, every good gift and every perfect gift is from above, coming down from the Father of lights, with whom there is no variation or shadow due to change. There is no variation. That means He's not going to be slack in completing His promises. Everything comes from Him. He's the creator of all and the giver of everything. Listen to the Apostle Paul. He's in Athens in the book of Acts 17, talking to this group of Greek philosophers. Look at this. So picture this scene. There's this pantheon of gods. Imagine idol after idol after idol, like hundreds and hundreds of them, all to these different gods. And there's one at the end of the line that says, to an unknown God. And Paul says, I'm going to tell you about this God that you don't even know about, but you know He's out there. Let me tell you who He is. This is what he preaches to them. Verse 24 of 17, he says, the God who made the world and everything in it, being Lord of heaven and earth, does not live in temples made by man, nor is He served by human hands as though He needed anything, since He Himself, listen to the word, gives. He Himself gives to all mankind life and breath and everything else, right? Verse 26, and He made from one man every nation of mankind to live on all the face of the earth, having determined allotted periods and boundaries of their dwelling place, that they should seek God and perhaps feel their way toward Him and find Him. Yet He is actually not far from each one of us, each one of you this morning. Verse 28, for in Him we live and move and have our being. As even some of your own poets have said, for we are indeed His offspring. We have a God who is our Father who made it all. And He doesn't need anything from us to do His job. You know what He wants and desires from us? Faith. He wants us to operate our lives in faith. Even if you have a healthy bank account and you say, I can buy anything I want. I can buy all my needs today. He still wants you to live every day by faith. He wants you to trust Him. He wants you to obey Him. He is sovereign over all things, all mankind, life, breath, everything. So we can trust Him to give us exactly what we need. When we pray and request anything from God, we aren't informing God of something He doesn't already know. That's an interesting thing. When people pray, sometimes maybe they don't have quite a healthy relationship with God. They are almost informing God, like, God, let me tell you about what's going on in my life. You have no idea. Like you're talking to a friend who's not, you not talked to in a while. You ever caught up with somebody you haven't spent a lot of time with? You're like, let me just talk to you about everything that's been happening. Now, God wants to hear from us, but He already knows. He knows everything. In the early part of chapter 6, just a few verses before we start verse 9 in the Lord's Prayer, He teaches His disciples how not to pray. Let's look at this part. He says in verse 5 of chapter 6, and Matthew says, and when you pray, you must not be like the hypocrites, For they love to stand and pray in the synagogues and at the street corners, that they may be seen by others. Truly I say to you, they have received their reward. But when you pray, go into your room and shut the door and pray to your Father who is in secret, and your Father who sees in secret will reward you. Verse 7, listen. And when you pray, do not heap up empty phrases as the Gentiles do, for they think that they will be heard for their many words. Now here we go. Do not be like them. Listen, for your Father knows what you need before you ask him. Have you ever been in a place of just in life going, God, I don't know how this is going to turn out. God, I don't know how I'm going to get through this. God, I don't know how I'm going to pay this bill. I don't know how I'm going to get through this health situation. I don't know how I'm going to get over the grief that I feel and the pain and the loss from this loved one or from this diagnosis or from this thing or what's going on in this crazy world we live in. God, I don't know what's going to happen. And so, God, I'm afraid. Anybody ever gone to God afraid? And you know what he says to us, what he speaks over us? He says, I got this. In fact, I already know what you're telling me before you even came to me. God is ahead of you. He's beside you and he's in front of you. He's got this. And so look, your Father knows what you need before you ask him. He starts that whole section saying, don't pray to be seen. Don't pray to put on a show. Don't pray to be heard. Don't try to impress people with the words that you say. Anybody ever done that before? Anybody ever been in maybe a prayer time or something, or somebody asks you to pray, put you on the spot, and you're like, oh man, I need to think of something real quick. And you start practicing a prayer before you pray it. Anybody ever done that? So he says, hey, just come honestly before me. You're not going to impress me. You're not going to tell me something I don't already know. And so he says, hey, listen to this. This is who God is. So when we pray and we come to God and say, give us this day our daily bread. God, I need provision for whatever situation I'm in. We're not telling God something he doesn't already know. I remember there being an occasion when we served the Lord in Utah. We were there from 2017 to 2022. We were there for 5 years. God had called our family out to be missionaries to those folks out there. And it's 98% LDS, that's Mormon. And so they believe a different gospel. They believe in a different Jesus and they preach a different Jesus. But that's 98% of the area where we felt called to go. God had put those people on our hearts. And so we moved there to be missionaries, and it was a sacrificial time for us. And I remember us praying at different points in our lives and in our time out there saying, Lord, we need you to come through. There's a need right now that we have a bill to pay. We have something coming up, God, and we need you. And no kidding, some days when we would pray that prayer, we would go out to our mailbox to check the mail just like every day, and there would be a card in there from somebody saying, hey, I wanted to let you know I'm praying for you. And there would be a check in there for what we needed. And the funny thing was, is that must have happened a week or so before we even prayed that prayer or had that need. God was already way ahead of us. And so we got to see God's faithfulness time and time again. Now, what we've learned now since then is we are not, and listen, this is a lot of people as a whole, we've learned to live dependently on ourselves and not dependent on the Lord. God wants us to still operate in faith to him every day for our needs, not just when we're desperate, not just when we're at the end of something. You know what he wants? He wants us to come to him daily. Not just in seasons where it is the hardest. Now, he does want us to call on him. But why not every day, even in the good seasons, in the seasons of plenty? That's what happened to Israel. When they had all they needed, they said, well, I don't need God. And then when things got hard, they were like, God, we need you. Where are you? And he's like, I've been here the whole time. Y'all been running that way. What he wants us to is to know who he is, that he knows our needs before we ask, and come to him daily. That's the next part of what we're seeing here in this, is that in verse 6, he says, this is daily dependence. Give us this day our daily bread. Give us this day. We should pray this every day. What he wants us is to, when we wake up in the morning, to say, God, I need you. Not, God, I have everything I need, so I'm going to just live on my own. Or we don't even pray because we're like, I don't need him, so why would I go to him? God wants us to need him desperately every day, like air to our lungs, like food to our body. Like the deer pants for the water, that song they play. So my soul longs after you. He wants us to depend on him for everything in our lives. It's important that we understand when Jesus says bread, he's talking about more than just bread. Yes, he's talking about the food that we eat, but he's talking about all of our needs. All of our needs, every single day. The thing about living in dependence on the Lord is that we don't have to fear or worry that he will provide. He will, because that's who he is. When we trust the Lord, when our trust is in him, fear flees. Even if our circumstance doesn't change right away, God gives us his peace when we trust in him. We don't have to wonder whether or not our Father will take care of his children. He will. So he daily says, I want you to worship me and come to me. Later in the same chapter, Matthew 6 is a great chapter, y'all. Great chapter. So we just sang the song earlier, the Lord will provide. We're going to go to the section of scripture and look at that. It's a little bit later in the same chapter. If you want to turn to verse 25, we're going to look at this section. This is what Jesus says in the Sermon on the Mount. Now, this is kind of stuck right in the middle here. It says, therefore, I tell you, do not be anxious about your life, what you will eat or what you will drink, nor about your body, what you will put on. Is not life more than food and the body more than clothing? Look at the birds of the air. They neither sow nor reap nor gather into barns, yet your heavenly Father feeds them all. This line is so huge. Are you not of more value than they? Let that sink in a minute. God takes care of all of his creation. And don't you think he knows what you need? And he says, you are more valuable than they are, and I take care of them in plenty. So why will you not trust me? Verse 27, which of you being anxious can add a single hour to his lifespan? Most of us would live forever if that were the case. Why are you anxious about clothing? Consider the lilies of the field, how they grow. They neither toil nor spin. Yet I tell you, even Solomon in all his glory was not arrayed like one of these. But if God so clothes the grass of the field, which today is alive and tomorrow is thrown into the oven, will he not much more clothe you? Oh, you of little faith. See, it comes back to faith every time. Verse 31, therefore, do not be anxious, saying, what shall we eat? Or what shall we drink? Or what shall we wear? For the Gentiles seek after all these things, and your heavenly Father knows that you need them all. We're going to pause there. Two times in this chapter now, it is said, God knows your needs. God knows your needs. He takes care of his children because he's a father who loves us. He's our father. He says in verse 26 that he values us more than any of the rest of his creation. He also tells us that because he is faithful to take care of us again. We should not fear. We should not be anxious. Verse 27, it says that being anxious doesn't add a single hour to your lifespan. And what studies have shown is that anxiety and stress take time away from our lives. It causes harm and damage to our bodies and to our minds. So, a lot of people, like it says here, which of you by being anxious can add a single hour to his lifespan? We think if we can work it all out up here somehow, it's going to help the situation. He's saying, no, you're operating in a fearful state. And if you'll operate in faith, I'm going to give you peace and I'm even going to protect your health. I'm going to add time on to your life rather than anxiety taking time away from it. He wants us to trust in him. So Jesus is preaching this sermon, telling his disciples not to worry, but to trust, not to fear, but have faith for our daily needs every single day and not just assume it's going to be there because it was yesterday. Live every day in dependence. It goes on to say this in verse 33 and 34. But seek first the kingdom of God and his righteousness, and all these things will be added to you. Therefore, do not be anxious about tomorrow, for tomorrow will be anxious for itself. Sufficient for the day is its own trouble. Ain't that the truth? In this prayer, Jesus is wanting us to align our will with His, our desires with His, our focus on Him, to get our priorities right. God first, kingdom first, Jesus first, His righteousness first, and all these other things will take care of themselves. When we get it out of order, you know what becomes the God in our lives? The stuff we have. That becomes the thing that we worship because we're giving all of our attention to it. And Jesus says, don't do that. I don't want your needs to be on the throne of your life. God wants to be on the throne. Seek His kingdom first. All these other things will take care of themselves. So we got to be careful that the things that we do, the work that we do, and all the stuff we do to take care of life doesn't become the idol in our lives. And it says there at the end, not to worry about tomorrow or be anxious about tomorrow. Today has its own trouble. We can't borrow tomorrow's fear or tomorrow's daily bread today and say, God, I not only need today's daily bread, I need you to give me some of tomorrow's today. And He's saying, don't worry about that. I want you to seek me tomorrow and I'll take care of your needs tomorrow. There's a great example in Scripture of this in Exodus chapter 16. You get this picture of the people of Israel have left Egypt. They've gone through the Exodus. They're finally free from the tyranny and from slavery in Egypt under Pharaoh. After 400 years, they've crossed over the Red Sea. They're now on this trek, on this journey, trying to get to the Promised Land. And we know all the troubles they had there. But just a month and a half in, 6 weeks in, they're grumbling and they're complaining about the food or a lack of food. And they're going, man, it was so much better back in it. We ought to go back to Egypt and get back in those chains because things were better under the slavery. At least we had some food. And what God was wanting to have them do was live dependently on Him. Instead, they started complaining, going to Moses. And Moses is like, man, what do I do? God, and God says, hey, I told you I was going to take care of you. And I was going to do it in a miraculous way. Not just, God may have done this. Listen to how He did it. In the morning, what he instructed them, he said, in the morning, tomorrow morning when you wake up, there's going to be this covering all over the ground with the dew of the morning. And it's going to be called manna. It's this bread of heaven. It's this wafer that tastes so good. And you're going to gather just what you need for the day. And if you try to stock any extra up, it's going to rot. It's going to fester. It's going to have worms. It's going to be nasty. Just take what you need for that day. And then at night, I'm going to give you ravens. I'm going to give you meat. I'm going to give you all that you need. I told you I would care for you. And God says, I'm going to show myself faithful. All you're doing is grumbling. Now watch the power of God. And then on the weekends, when it would get to, He wanted them to protect the Sabbath so that they could worship Him. On day six, they would take up 2 days worth and it would last. It would last the extra day. It wouldn't rot. So every day, the people of Israel would have to exercise daily faith and daily dependence. And guess what? He wants us to do the same. He wants us to trust in Him. It's an excellent picture of give us this day our daily bread. No doubt when Jesus said this, immediately they would have started thinking, manna. Give us this day our daily bread. They go, I've heard daily bread before. In fact, my ancestors, our people, we lived off of that. That's how God sustained us and kept His promise and His covenant through all of that. Here's what the Apostle Paul said about this here in Philippians 4, verse 19. He says, and my God will supply every need of yours according to His riches and glory in Christ Jesus. To our God and Father be glory forever and ever. Amen. What he's saying there in verse 20 is that kind of God who's faithful is a God worthy of worship. My God will supply every need of yours according to His riches in mercy and glory in Christ Jesus. When we ask God for anything, we're not coming to God saying, God, I need you to figure out a solution to my problem. God says, I already have a solution. I've already provided a solution. Are you willing to trust me? We should never lack faith when it comes to our request for Him. He has riches and glory in Christ Jesus. So why would He not want to take care of us? And look, He says He will provide all of our needs. Make sure you know that's clear. He will provide all of our needs, our daily bread. It doesn't say he will provide all of our wants or all of our desires. But he does say he will take care of our needs. Not because we've earned them, but because he blesses his children and keeps his promises, and he's faithful. This type of dependent living also should produce in us contentment and gratitude. So if we're asking God for daily bread, we ought not complain like the Israelites did. Eventually, you know what happened to them? They had the manna and the ravens every day. And eventually they were like, man, this stuff is getting old. So, I mean, they want it both ways. They want to go back to Egypt and have the food, but they want freedom. But they don't want what God's provided for them. Now they're kind of like, oh, I'm so full on all this good food. I kind of want something else. He's like, no, are you going to live dependently on me every day? He wants to provide. And so we need contentment. What God wants to produce in us is contentment, and not complain when God provides our daily bread to say, God, I kind of had something else in mind. You know, I had a plan or I had a thought about how this might work out, and I asked you to bless it, but you gave me this instead. And so we get mad at God for not giving us what we want instead of what we need. So we need to trust God for our needs, not just our wants. And we should be thankful and grateful. And I've said this before. We as a redeemed people, God's children, we should be thankful for anything above hell. We should be grateful and thankful and content with anything above judgment, because that's what we deserve. And so he says, hey, not only am I going to rescue you from this horrible punishment that you deserve, I'm going to give you the riches of my glory in Christ Jesus and provide everything you need. So we need to be content and understand how much we really are blessed by God. Proverbs 30, verse 8 and 9 says this, remove far from me falsehood and lying. Give me neither poverty nor riches. Feed me with the food that is needful for me, lest I be full and deny you and say, who is the Lord? Or lest I be poor and steal and profane the name of my God. Contentment, being content with what God has given us, is what he wants. The church in Philippi, he thanked them for their financial support of his ministry. They were just starting to give him money for his travels and help take care of his needs. And listen to what he said in Philippians 4, verse 11. He says, not that I am speaking of being in need, for I have learned in whatever situation I am to be content. I know how to be brought low, and I know how to abound. In any and every circumstance, I have learned the secret of facing plenty and hunger, abundance, and need. And then he says, I can do all things through him who strengthens me. Now, most of the time, Philippians 4:13, that's what we find on, you know, sports. They'll write it on their eye patches for football, or wear it on an armband, or have a tattoo saying, like, I can do all things through Christ who strengthens me. That's how I can do all these talented, you know, things. But in the context of what this is saying, it's not saying you can go be Superman if you're a follower of Jesus. What it's saying is, God will give us a heart of contentment when we put our trust in him. And he's said he's going to take care of all of our needs. I can do all things, meaning I can be brought low, I can be given plenty, I can have everything and I can have nothing, and I can do all these things through Christ. Christ gives me the strength to have contentment, is what he's saying. And to live dependently on him. That's hard to do, but through Christ it's possible. So having too much is dangerous. Having not enough is also dangerous. God wants to provide everything that we need, and we need to trust him. We need to pray that God gives us what he wants, how he wants it, how much he wants, so we aren't tempted to love things more than we love God, or forget that it's he who provides it for us. As we tie this together and close out, I can't help but think of Jesus himself. And the example he set in this, when he was traveling and teaching and great crowds followed him. You guys remember the story of the feeding of the 5,000. You may have seen like The Chosen or seen different, you know, scenes, you know, maybe painted or whatever. I kind of get a visual of this, like where he was and where they were and what the scene looked like, where they all sit down and Jesus is right here and his disciples are gathered around. They bring, they're like, hey, all these people have been traveling with us. We got to do something about this. So they come to Jesus and he says, Peter brings the boy with five loaves and two fish. Remember what Jesus does with it? He multiplies it. They take up 12 baskets full. When they're done, everybody had plenty to eat. And right after that, in John chapter 6 and verse 31, Jesus cuts through to the heart. It's as if at this moment he kind of realizes there's a lot of people following me for what I give to them instead of following me for who I am. And so Jesus says this in verse 31. Our fathers ate the manna in the wilderness. As it is written, he gave them bread from heaven to eat. Jesus then said to them, truly, truly, I say to you, it was not Moses who gave you the bread from heaven, but my Father gives you the true bread from heaven. For the bread of God is he who comes down from heaven and gives life to the world. They said to him, Sir, give us this bread always. And Jesus said to them, I am the bread of life. Whoever comes to me shall not hunger, and whoever believes in me shall never thirst. Now he's talking about our spiritual need. He used a physical need to teach a spiritual principle. He says, look, I can provide for 5,000, I can provide for millions, I can provide all this stuff. This is not a hard thing for God to do. But the one thing that everybody knows and what he's trying to point out, the only thing that God himself can do is forgive sin and satisfy the soul. See, man tries to build his own kingdom. We try to attain wealth. We try to attain status. We try to get all these things to fill our desires. Maybe it's a relationship. Maybe it's pornography or an addiction or alcohol. Or maybe it's our job and career or things we chase after. It could be all kinds of different things that we try to fulfill us and satisfy the longing that's in us. And what Jesus is saying is there's only one who can. There's only one bread that if you eat this bread, it will satisfy all of your needs that nobody else can. The bread of life. Whoever comes to me shall not hunger. Whoever believes in me shall never thirst. Jesus does this for us. He is the bread. When we pray, give us this day our daily bread. I think what Jesus is teaching is twofold. Number one, you need to depend on me for your needs today. And the other side of that is you need to recognize that it is Jesus who is the bread of life. Give us this day our daily bread. You know what that's saying? Jesus, give me more of you. Jesus, give me more of you, and I will be content. I know that if I have you, I have all that I need. I don't have to worry. I don't have to fear. I have to wonder about tomorrow and have all this anxiety. What he's saying is, trust me, love me, worship me. I will give you everything that you need. So today, as we respond and we get prepared to respond, what is God saying to you? Maybe God is saying today, hey, you keep talking about desiring God and him fulfilling the need. Maybe today you need to put your faith and trust in Jesus, in the bread of life, to forgive you of your sins. You believe that he died, that he was buried in a tomb, and he rose again, and he will forgive you if you put your trust in him. Guess what? He will do that. Maybe today is your day to put your faith and trust in the bread of life. Maybe today you realize, you know what? I put my faith in all kinds of things. I put my faith in my ability. I put my faith in my budget. I put my faith in my retirement. I put my faith in my job. I put my faith in my position. Whatever it is, you might have realized today, man, I need to be seeking the kingdom first. I realize in my mind, I may say it with my mouth, God, I want to serve you and love you, and you have first place, but your actions say otherwise. So maybe today you're saying, God, I want to align myself with you. You are the king. You own me. You bought me with a price. I want to live life and operate in accordance with that. And maybe today you have some unconfessed sin. Maybe today you need to just exercise some faith today and lay it at the altar and say to God, God, I don't want to sin in this way against you. You need to be the one to satisfy my every desire. Not this sin, not this thing I do, but I want to lay it at your feet today. So we're going to pray and we're going to sing in response. I want to ask if you'll bow your head and close your eyes. Let's join our hearts and say, God, whatever you want to do in this place, do it in me. Father God, we love you and thank you for who you are. You truly are our Father, which art in heaven, and your name is holy. Your name is to be worshiped and praised. You are a worthy God, and we want to give you your rightful place in our hearts, in our minds, in our speech, in our attitudes. God, would you reveal to us through your Holy Spirit how you want us to respond to you, what you want us to give you, what you want us to focus on in putting you first in that place that you deserve. You're the King of Kings and the Lord of Lords, and we know that you're a provider. You are Jehovah Jireh, our God who provides. So, Lord, we ask you to remind us of this every day to live dependently on you and align our hearts with you. We pray these things in Jesus' name. Amen.
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0: Hello, this is Kenny Morris. My co-host Bill Hughes and I want this program to be all about the Lord. For an hour, we want to give you hope and encouragement and let you know that all things are possible with God. And remember, your salvation only comes from our Lord and Savior, Jesus Christ. So if you believe on Him, you will have eternal life. So for the next hour, let's worship Him together.
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0: Welcome to Southern Inspirations, and let me start off by saying Happy Mother's Day to each and every mother out there listening today. And I'm sorry we're a few days behind with that, but again, I say Happy Mother's Day. Now here is Wilburn and Wilburn with Mama.

0: course, that was Jason Crabb, and he was singing I'll Take Jesus. Now, his brotherhood was life's real way to heaven.
1: Would you make welcome Ernie Haas, Signature Sound, and the Booth Brothers, and the...

0: But he is alive again. Yes, that's why we celebrate. Jesus is alive and well, and we serve a risen Savior, and that gives us every bit of hope that we could ever need.
1: Thank you, Karen. Now here's Karen Peck and New River. I Can Talk About It.

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3: This is Mark Bishop, and you're happy when you're laughing. Well, folks, today is the National Day of Prayer, and I don't want to make a joke about that. If ever there was a thing that we all need to do more of, it's that we need to pray. We need to pray for our country. We need to pray for our churches, our pastors. We need to pray for our families. We even need to pray for the people who don't believe in prayer. You know, it's a gift from God that we can take our worries and troubles to Him. Whenever we were raising our two daughters, we'd let them take turns saying grace before they ate, and they'd also say their prayers before they went to bed. So we got to hear them say a lot of cute things when they were young and saying their prayers. I remember our oldest daughter, Courtney, she started the praying one night, and she said, "Our Father, who art in heaven, how did you know my name?" I couldn't help. I tried not to laugh, but then her little sister said, "Lead us not into temptation, but deliver us some emails." That's pretty cute. But in all seriousness, folks, take some time today and say a prayer for the country and your family.
2: Thank you, Mark. 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
3: Hello, I'm Pastor Wayne, and I'm here to talk to you a little bit about patience this morning and what the scriptures say about patience. I'm reading from 2 Peter 3, verses 8 and 9. But do not ignore this one fact, beloved, that with the Lord one day is like 1,000 years, and 1,000 years is like one day. The Lord is not slow about his promises, as some think of slowness, but is patient with you, not wanting any to perish, but all to come to repentance. I'm not a naturally patient person. I have a low tolerance for perceived waste of time. And here's an example that goes way back to my late teen years. We had moved from Baltimore to rural Kentucky when my parents bought a mini farm. One of the promises made to my sister to help her accept this move was that she could have a horse. Now, our property joined our neighbor's property, but there was no fence dividing us. Now that we were horse owners, my father decided to limit our liability and build one. So one early spring Saturday morning, Dad invited me to a fence building party. He already bought the post and the wire and ran a line along a mutual agreed property line. The first few holes went well, but while digging the fourth or fifth hole, we hit limestone. To save some time, I thought we could just move the hole. It was at that point my father introduced me to a heavy iron bar. We spent most of the day breaking holes in the rock to stay on course. That night I had blisters like never before on my hands, and I wasn't looking forward to the effort required to complete the task. I was young and impatient and had other plans for my time. The truth is, most of us tend to be this way. Yet we all appreciate God's grace and patience when it involves us or those we love. God is patient and forgiving. Today we live in a world that seems hard to live in based on the news we receive each day. We wonder where God is and why hasn't he come yet. Today's verse reminds us that God is patient because he wants everyone not to perish, but to receive his grace and forgiveness. Today we come together and we remember that we're called to that same patience and that same forgiveness for each other. I'm Pastor Wayne Hedrick of Luminary United Methodist Church in beautiful 10 Mile, Tennessee. Thank you and God bless you.
2: Thank you, Pastor Wayne. There's Mel Tillis with Mansion Over the Hilltop.

0: That was Elvis Presley, Bosom of Abraham.
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0: 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Now here's Jim and Lena Woolsey without him.

0: Kenny and I would love to hear from you. Comment on the music or blessings you'd like to share with us. 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The information is there. For Kenny Morris, I'm Bill Hughes. Thanks for listening. May the grace of the Lord Jesus Christ and the love of God and the fellowship of the Holy Spirit be with you all.
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5: 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When Jerome was diagnosed with diabetes, he tried to manage his blood sugar levels, but when he developed a foot ulcer that did not heal, his foot had to be amputated. 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Hi, I'm John Erickson Tata. Recently, I saw a poster that caught my attention. It was titled, "The Positives of Autism." Now, some people may be wondering how autism can be a good thing, but while children and adults with autism may struggle with repetitive or compulsive behaviors, these challenges can also be strengths. 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And she has kept the job for 20 years. Or how about my friend Joel, whose fascination with cartoon characters has made him an animation artist whose work is featured around the world? Friend, every experience of autism is unique, and it's time that we celebrate the positives. You can learn more about the positives of autism at disabilitycampaign.org.
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8: Welcome to Music and the Spoken Word with the Tabernacle Choir and Orchestra at Temple Square. Conducting today's program is Mac Wilberg, with organist Richard Elliott, and the spoken word by Derek Porter.

It's natural, at times, to look back on our lives and wonder, what might have been? Or to say, if only. Along the way, we may accumulate regrets and remember missed opportunities, sometimes focusing more on the past than the future. Remembering such experiences can be constructive, helping us to change and become better. But focusing too much on the past can be like embarking on a countryside drive, only to find ourselves circling the same landmark over and over again. Getting past the past can be difficult, but as we take the necessary steps to pull away from old circular patterns that repeatedly carry us through the valleys of our mistakes, we find joy. We experience the beauty of new beginnings, new frontiers, and new challenges. The past, now in the rearview mirror, becomes a teacher rather than a master. But it's not enough to simply forget the past. Without resolution, guilt lives on. Doing all we can to correct the past enables us to move forward, unshackled and unencumbered. Eventually, though regret may linger, with God's help, our guilt is swept away. As Charles Spurgeon once proclaimed, repentance is the clearing away of rubbish of the past. We develop a tenderness of repentance and of holy desire for the future. Like the Apostle Paul, as we repent of past mistakes and focus on the future, we can escape the sting of those things which are behind and reach forward to those things which are ahead. Getting past the past requires us to correct what we can, paying that price to the very best of our ability. Allows the circular road we may have been traveling to straighten its course and, with heaven's help, lead us toward new horizons. We then recognize it's time to move forward. Whatever mistakes we have made, whatever debts we have incurred, whatever duties we have deferred, our only way out is ahead. May we focus on the future by first correcting what we can from the past. Then, may we move forward with renewed confidence, allowing the past to be our teacher rather than our master.

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Until we meet again, may peace be with you this day and always.

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2: Hello, folks. This is Jeff King. As I always say, just one beggar trying to tell some other beggars where there's some bread. And this is the Voice of Hope radio program. The hope that we'll be looking at today is not the hope within ourselves. It's a hope with a hope in God, who's a whole lot bigger than we are. And he can take care of any situation that we face in this life. And he has the answer to every question that we have in this life. And I thank God that one day somebody shared Christ with me and started presenting the truth in Scripture. And then as I responded over a period of time, that God began to send other people in that had more knowledge and specific knowledge and verses to share with me, until the point, until April 28, 1978, there at the end of a church service that night, I went forward and said, "Lord, I'm just giving it all to you. I'm tired of trying to figure this thing out. I know you love me. I know you died for me. I know that if you gave me what I deserved, I'd be in hell. But Lord, you paid it, and you paid my debt. And all I have to do is to trust you and receive the forgiveness that you've already given me." And so that's the point in my life where I looked to him and said, "Lord, I'm trusting you, and I'm accepting, I'm receiving the forgiveness that you're offering, and I'll trust you for the rest of my life to take me to heaven when I die." And God took care of the rest. At that point, the Bible, my last verse, one of them is Ephesians 1:13, that gives us the order in which salvation takes place. You hear the gospel, says, "In whom you trusted after you heard the word of truth, the gospel of your salvation." Then it says, "In whom also after you believed, you were sealed with the Holy Spirit of promise unto the day of redemption." And so you hear, and you have to understand, we have to know what it is we need to hear. And the Bible tells us we have to hear the gospel message, which is the death, the burial, the resurrection of Christ. He died for our sins on the cross. God the Father in Isaiah 53 took our sin that separated us from him and put it on Jesus. And then judged Jesus on the cross. People say, a lot of preachers say, God turned his back on Jesus when he was on the cross. No, God, the Bible says he saw the travail of his soul. And it was the seeing of

0: the travail that Jesus was going through because of the punishment God the Father was putting him through, that God said, I'm satisfied. And that's when Jesus, while he was on the cross, the last thing he uttered before he died, it is finished. And that what he finished was the plan that God had to redeem mankind. And so from that point on, and of course the Old Testament saints, they were saved looking forward to that reality. Abraham, Jesus said, Abraham saw my day and rejoiced in it because he looked forward to that sacrifice, that ultimate sacrifice that Jesus would make that would pay all of the sins that were represented by the sacrifices in the Old Testament, looking forward to the one final sacrifice that would take care of the penalty of all sin. So that's kind of where we are, you know, and that's what this program's all about, sharing that truth. And I thank the Lord for an open window of opportunity to say it and put it out there. And it changed my life. That's the reason I'm very passionate about the ministry that God's given me, because all I'm doing is sharing with other people what he did for me and the difference that it made in my life. And I just know and I see every day how that difference can be manifested in the lives of other people. You have to know the truth. The Bible says you shall know the truth and the truth shall make you free. But it's only the truth that you know will make you free. If you don't know the truth, then you can't believe the truth, and without believing the truth, you can't go to heaven. And that's why Jesus said, I am the way, the truth, and the life. No man cometh unto the Father but by me. So that's kind of where we always start from, you know, on these messages. And today I've got a thought that Lord laid on my heart the other night. And we're looking at some of the excerpts. You know, they show these excerpts on the internet of even Charlie Kirk's ministry and the exchanges between him and the sad thing is it's mostly between, you know, college-age kids, young adults that are atheistic and very proud and very vocal about their atheistic beliefs. And but yet I've never seen a confident atheist on his deathbed. And that's, these people are young and they don't see, they can't see beyond the end of their nose. And so they have no idea what it's going to be like if they live long enough to be an old person. And that's when this reality of death and what happens after I die begins to work in a person's mind and heart. But the Bible says in the book of Ecclesiastes, the wisest man in the world outside of Jesus, you know, he said, remember in the days of thy youth. You need to remember God and you need to see the reality of God in the days of your youth so that you don't waste so much of your life living in this this realm of insanity and chaos and absolute void of the truth about who we are, where we came from, and where we're going. And the older a person gets, the more they are willing to begin to listen to the truth, because the older they get, the more they realize that, you know, this thing's coming to an end. And I got to start thinking about what's going to happen when that time comes. And so the message today is simply, the title of the message is When God Changes Your Paradigm. You say, man, what in the world is a paradigm? Well, a definition of a paradigm is a set of ideas that shapes how we view and understand the world. And then also and how we understand ourselves in that world. Because before I can figure out other people's issues and try to help other people with their issues, I got to figure out my own. And I got to know where I stand with God. And I have to know answer these questions about, you know, who am I? Where did I come from? And where am I going? And when you get the answers to those three questions from the Word of God, it's a new paradigm. That's why the Bible describes that when a person comes to Christ, they're no longer of this world. We come into this world of this world. We come into this world with a fallen nature that we received all the way back from Adam all the way to every person except for Jesus that's been born into this world. He didn't have a sinful nature because he didn't have an earthly father. He was conceived by the Holy Spirit of God in the womb of a virgin. And she brought forth that child, and that's proof also in the fact that you didn't get your sinful nature from your mama. She has a sinful nature, but she got it from her daddy, just like you get it from yours, all the way back to Adam. And so I just want to share some verses that deal with this changing of a paradigm and how God changes our worldview and how God changes our view of ourselves. And especially how God changes our view of eternity when we come to a knowledge of the simple gospel message of the in John 3:16, most quoted verse in the Bible, for God so loved the world. That's, you know, the people that say God, Jesus only died for a certain few. John 3:16 says he died for the whole world. And that whosoever believeth in him should not perish but have everlasting life. And the key is you got to believe. God's, you can't believe until you hear, and that's what we're doing. That's why I'm here. That's why this radio broadcast is here, so people can hear. But you have to believe. And that's the will. You know, the gospel is, it affects the emotions of a person. You know, you talk about Calvary and you look at what Jesus went through and the suffering that he actually went through on our behalf. He didn't have to do that. He was God. He was already in heaven. He was part of the Trinity of the Godhead, three personalities in one God. And yet he came here. He came to this earth and took on a body, made his own body to live in. And lived for 33 and a half years in this same environment that we live in. And yet, not one time did he ever sin. Not one time did the flesh ever take over. Because he was 100% God. He was 100% man, 100% God. And he came here with a purpose to be able to fulfill every demand of the righteous law of God. The Ten Commandments and every command of God in the Old Testament as far as how we should live. And he crossed every T, dotted every I. And then at the end of that life, 33 and a half years, he laid it down, laid that body down on Calvary, and they nailed that body to a tree and put him up on a pole. And there God the Father took our sin and put it on Jesus. And then God the Father judged him to the point where God said, I'm satisfied. And dear friend, the only thing that prevents you from going to heaven is being satisfied with what satisfied God. And so I want to have a word of prayer, and then we'll get into this message about what happens when God changes a person's paradigm as far as the way that they view this world and their relationship to this world. Lord, we thank you for this open door that you've been made available to us now for many years. And I just, it's a weekly affair in my life, and it's a very important time in my life where no matter what else is going on and the other aspects of the ministry that you've given me, there's always this time of preparation every week to get ready for the radio. And so I pray that as this message goes out over three radio programs, it's the same program in three different radio time slots or different radio places as it is. But Lord, bottom line is we're just trying to tell other people what you've done for them and what you've done for all of us. And we just ask you to help us, to give us the scriptures that we need. You've put a thought in my heart. You've given me an outline to share. Verses that I believe will help others, because every one of these verses have had a tremendous impact in my life. And Lord, we just love people. We just want people to see what we've seen and have the hope that we have that no matter what happens in politics, no matter who votes for who and who God decides to, Lord, to put up, who you decide to put up in the government, and you're the one that raises them up and you're the one that brings them down. But in the midst of it, we have the Word of God that tells us what's going to happen. We know it, what the future is. And we're trusting the one that holds that future. And so I pray that you'll help me to be a blessing as people listen today. And we just pray for your will. And we just love you and thank you for loving us. And give us a great time together today. And we pray in Jesus' name. Amen. All right, paradigm. I'm going to start off with Romans chapter 1, verse number 16, in reference to a person's view of the world and their set themselves as they relate to that world. In Romans 1:16, the Apostle Paul said, "For I'm not ashamed of the gospel of Christ." He said, I'm not at all ashamed to talk about Jesus. I'm not ashamed to share with people what Christ has done for them. And the reason is, he says, because the gospel is the power of God unto salvation. And people actually come to have a knowledge of Christ as their Savior as a result of hearing the gospel. And Paul says, I'm not ashamed to preach it. I'm not ashamed to share the truth of Calvary. And he says, it's the power of God unto salvation to everyone that believeth. There's no restrictions. 100% people are included in the gospel invitation to trust Christ as their Savior. God doesn't leave anybody out. There's nobody that Jesus said, well, you're not invited. He invites the entire world. And yet we know the Bible says that straight is the gate and narrow is the way that leadeth to life and few there be that find it. But it also says wide is the gate, broad is the way that leadeth to destruction and many go in thereat. So according to the Bible, as we've said many times, most people are going to end up in hell. And they're not going to end up in hell because of how wicked they were. I've known people on death row to get saved. And actually at the point of being put to death on death row, their final act was once again sharing what Christ did for them and how sorry they are for what they did. And it was, they found Christ while they were in prison, and God, they knew, they found out their sin was already forgiven and they, by God as far as eternity was concerned. And when they were getting ready to take their last breath, their confidence was in the blood of Jesus Christ. And they had absolute confidence that they were going to heaven when that final process was over with, that was taking their life. And so, God has the answer to every situation. And there's nobody in this world that Jesus didn't die for. And just because we get saved doesn't mean that we still don't pay off our debts to society. And, you still have the natural law of sowing and reaping. So whatever person soweth, that's what they're going to reap. And so that's a reality in this life. But you can be the worst sinner that's ever lived and still come to the realization that Jesus died for you and your sin is paid for. And a lot of people have a lot of problem with that, but that's what the Word of God says. And for God so loved the world, he loved us all, that he provided salvation for everybody, no matter what their past may have been. Faith in Jesus Christ immediately changes every aspect of our lives. That's the change of the paradigm. The mystery of the new birth changes our relationship with God, and especially even changes our relationship with others and even ourselves. You can't be right with others until you become right with God. And you can't be right with yourself until you're right with God. And so I want to share, I've got three major points in the message today that I want to share in reference to this change of paradigm. How it affects us, attitude that I'm, before I was saved, I was of the world. I was in the world and I was of the world. I thought like the world. I lived for the world. I was motivated by all of the forces in the world trying to convince me of what would make me happy if I just had it. And as I would have some of those things, I would never be happy. And no matter how much I achieved in certain areas of my life, it just didn't give the satisfaction that I thought it would. And also that's in relation to sin. You know, our flesh loves to sin because it's looking for satisfaction. But yet sin never satisfies. All it does is make you want more. And it, as they say, it takes you further than you want to go, costs you more than you want to pay, makes you stay longer than you want to stay. And that's how Satan destroys people's lives and keeps them captive to where they don't have the opportunity to hear and believe the gospel. Number one, as far as what happens when a person comes to Christ and God changes their paradigm, the first thing I want to mention is that God changes our condition or position spiritually. We have a new position in our spiritual aspect of our lives. Right now, our position is outside of Christ. Right now, naturally, our position is actually a child of the devil. You don't have to be a Satanist to be a child of the devil. You just have to be unsaved. And if you're not saved, then that's why the Bible says that if our gospel be hid, it's hid to them that are lost, in whom the god of this world, that's the devil, hath blinded the minds of them that believe not, lest the light of the glorious gospel of Christ should shine unto them. And so the light is the gospel message, and that light is the Lord Jesus Christ and what he did for us and how he accomplished what nobody else could accomplish, and that is satisfying the wrath of God for the sin of the world. And so we have an immediate change in position. The Apostle Paul, talking in Philippians chapter 3 and verse number 9, talking about how he is wants to be found when Jesus comes back. And there's three ways he wanted to be found, but the first one was to be found in Christ. And he was in Christ, and that was a present reality in his life that he had trusted and received Christ as his Savior. It changed his life on the road to Damascus when he met Jesus, and his life was never the same. He had a new paradigm. Instead of trying to stamp out the name of Christ, trying to kill everybody that was preaching about the resurrection of Christ, he became a disciple of Christ, even an apostle, one of the greatest, if not the greatest apostle that ever represented the Lord Jesus Christ. And so he said, I want to be found in him, being found in Christ, not having mine own righteousness, which is of the law, but that which is through the faith of Christ, the righteousness which is of God by faith. My life's verse is Isaiah 32:17, says the work of righteousness shall be peace. That's not my righteousness. That's the righteousness of God that's in Christ. And it gives us peace. But then it says the effect of peace, the effect of the righteousness of God in my life is quietness and assurance forever. That's a confidence that I know that I'm going to heaven when I die, and it also helps me through all the storms of life that come our way on a daily basis. Then it says in 2 Corinthians 5:17, therefore, if any man be in Christ, he's a new creature. Old things are passed away. All things have become new, and that new creature is a new paradigm. I see things differently. I look at my life differently. I look at God differently. I see the righteousness and how righteous and holy God is and how wicked I am and how much God loved me in my wickedness enough to send his son Jesus to this world to take away the sin that was condemning me to hell and set me free. And so if anybody be in Christ, he's a new creature. Old things are passed away. I like 2 Corinthians 5:18 that talks about all things are of God. Starts with the word all. All things are of God. Who hath reconciled us to himself? God brought, we were separated from God because of our sin. God reconciled us to himself. It was all God doing it. We didn't do anything. He did it all. And he did it through his son, Jesus Christ. He reconciled us to himself by Jesus Christ and then hath given to us the ministry of reconciliation. Once we get saved, God wants us to be involved in telling other people how we got saved so they can experience that same reality. So what's involved with the change in spiritual position? Number one, we're spiritually placed into the body of Christ. 1 Corinthians chapter 12, verse 13 says, "For by one Spirit are we all baptized into one body, whether we be Jews or Gentiles, whether we be bond or free, and have been made, all made, to drink into one Spirit." We're spiritually placed into the body of Christ when we experience this new paradigm. We also experience this new paradigm because we have been changed from death unto life. Ephesians chapter 2, verse number 1, "And you hath he quickened." To quicken means to take something that's dead and give it life. "You hath he quickened who were dead in trespasses and sins, where in times past you walked according to the course of this world, according to the prince of the power of the air, the spirit that now worketh in the children of disobedience, among whom also we all had our conversation," that's a way of life, "in the past, in times past, in the lusts of our flesh, fulfilling the desires of the flesh and of the mind, and were by nature the children of wrath." That's why I say that if you're not saved, you're already a child of the devil. You're a child of wrath. "But God, who is rich in mercy for his great love wherein he loved us, even when we were dead in sins, hath quickened us together." Those that trust and believe on the Lord Jesus Christ are quickened together with Christ. And then I love this verse in John 5:24. "Verily, verily, I say unto you, he that heareth my word and believeth on him that sent me hath everlasting life and shall not come into condemnation." Means you can't go back and go back into condemnation once you have been born again. Once you've trusted Christ, you're brought from death unto life, and then also our next point, and that is you're brought from darkness to light. Nicodemus came to Jesus in John chapter 3 and said, "You know, we know that you're a teacher come from God, because no man can do the miracles that thou doest except God be with him." And Jesus said, "Verily, verily, I say unto thee, except a man be born again, he cannot see the kingdom of God." And he said, "Well, how can I go back into my mother's womb and be born again? I'm an old man." And Jesus said, "What's born of the flesh is flesh." Talking about this, you know, I was born on November the 15th, 1953. In the flesh. I was born by the Spirit in April 28, 1978. And so that's being born again. You have a physical, if you're fogging a mirror, you're born in the flesh. But it's only those that have heard the gospel, believe the gospel, that are born in the Spirit and preserve the Holy Spirit of God sealed up inside of them. And we'll stay there until Jesus comes back or we go to him. So we go from darkness to light. Nicodemus came to Jesus in the darkness. He was confused. And Jesus said, "Listen, you need to get saved. You may be a master of the in the Pharisees' religion, but you're on your way to hell because you've never seen the kingdom of God." And he said, "Unless you be born again, you cannot see the kingdom of God." And Nicodemus, before it was over with, was born again because he actually ended up being one that took Jesus off the cross in the daylight of confession. And so it changes, we go from darkness to life. And then also this change, three changes. The first change is in reference to our position outside of Christ. And when we trust and receive Christ, this change of paradigm is because we're no longer outside of Christ. We are now in Christ, in the body of Christ, and that's where that new paradigm comes from. And then we've gone from darkness to life. We've got a changed purpose in life. That new purpose, we've gone from darkness, but the second change that has to do with this new paradigm is our purpose. In Psalms chapter 40, verses 1 through 3, the psalmist said, "I waited patiently for the Lord. He inclined unto me, and he heard my cry. He brought me up also out of a horrible pit, out of the miry clay, and established my goings. That's a new purpose. And he had put a new song in my mouth, even praise unto our God. And so we have a change in purpose. It gives us confidence. What do we get from this new change? We have a new confidence. And because we're no longer confidence is not only in ourselves, but in the Lord Jesus Christ and the fact that God, nothing's impossible for God. And we have a new concern. We want to see other people get saved. We want to see other people come to Jesus and experience this new change of paradigm that takes place once the Holy Spirit of God moves into your heart. A new constraining reality in the life of the child of God. For the love of Christ constraineth us. For God so loved the world, they're all saved. The whole world, sins have been paid for. And we have a concern and we have a constraint. We want to express this love to other people so they can see their need for Christ and receive him. And then we have a new commission. That's this commission that's a part of this new changed purpose in life. And we're ambassadors for Christ. As though God did beseech you by us, we pray you in Christ's stead, be ye reconciled to God. And then my last point, there's three aspects of this new paradigm. Number one, we get a new change in our spiritual position. We're alive spiritually. Until we find Christ, receive Christ, we're spiritually dead. Number two, we have a new purpose in life. This paradigm gives us a new purpose to live for. And then number three is we have a new future. And God changes our future. We're going to a place where there's no pain, no sin, no problems. 1 Thessalonians chapter 4 talks about when Jesus comes back in the rapture and there's going to be a great reunion that's going to be taking place as we get reunited with those loved ones who have known Christ who went before us. And then we get a new body in 1 Corinthians chapter 15. I show you a mystery. We shall not all sleep, but we shall all be changed in a moment, in the twinkling of an eye, at the last trump, for the trumpet shall sound and the dead shall be raised incorruptible and we shall be changed. You're going to have a new body in Christ as a result of your faith in Christ. But dear friend, if you're still living under the old paradigm, you need Jesus, and you need to let him change your paradigm and see life the way the Word of God describes it, and things will never be the same. Well, our time is up. I want to thank you for tuning in and listening to the broadcast today. Pray that you'll tune in and be with us again next week at the same time.
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2: Take a look at your weather forecast for today. It looks like we're going to have sunny skies, partly sunny skies, with a high near 89 and calm winds becoming southeasterly at 5 to 7 miles per hour this afternoon. Showers are likely, possibly a thunderstorm this afternoon. Chance of rain at 70%. Tonight, chance of rain at 60% with showers and thunderstorms happening before 8 p.m. Chance of showers and thunderstorms could go until 2 a.m. with mostly cloudy skies and a low around 72 degrees. 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We're talking with Dr. Anand Kuravilla, and this is a Cancer Talk with Dr. K. And Dr. Kuravilla with Kuravilla Oncology and the Putnam First Cancer Fund and also the Cancer Center here in Putnam County. So welcome to the program today, Dr. K.
3: Thank you, Mary. So, hey, folks, so just as we were getting ready to start the program, I was speaking to Mary briefly about some of the challenges providers, doctors face with helping people understand from a medical point of view what they need to do. And then while I was grumbling to myself, Mary called it the ostrich syndrome. And that's very apt. So some people, more than others, are with it in terms of the birds and bees of what you should do and should not be doing, right? Everybody knows, you know, you should not be smoking if you can help it. They know you should be examining your breasts or getting mammograms and so on and so forth. But then there are those who don't. And then there are those who kind of get busy with life and then forget. So this lady I heard about on Friday afternoon or evening, and I told the ER, you know, it's kind of late. I was on my way out. And in fact, all my stuff had gone. I said, I'd see her Monday morning. So Monday morning, that's today, the lady had gone to the ER with belly pain. And the short version is on a CAT scan, they showed what may be a mass in her lower left side of her belly. And the radiologist said it looks like it's on the lower part of the colon. So everybody knows you have a colon that starts on the right, goes sideways, goes down, and then comes out through the rectum, right? So this was in the part just above the rectum called the sigmoid colon. And it looked worrisome. So the ER doctors realized they had nothing to admit her. And she had figured out over the weekend, this may be some kind of colon malignancy. So I asked her, 60-year-old lady, so when did you last have a mammogram? 40 years ago. So that means she would have been, 20 years ago, not 40. That means she would have been about 40, which is kind of unusual. That's kind of early to do a colonoscopy, right? But then I surmised, I said, did you have some family member who had colon cancer? And is that why they asked you to do it? So I said, what did it show? There was no problem. And then you decided when you were 50, when normal human beings start having colonoscopies, it didn't occur for you to do one. And I said that very gently, right? Obviously she didn't. And now, 20 years later, she's got worried, doctors are worried she may have a colon cancer. So I arranged for her to be seen by the general surgeon tomorrow, and she'll have a colonoscopy, and hopefully this will have a good ending. Hopefully she doesn't have cancer, and if she doesn't have cancer, the treatment is surgery, usually upfront. Sometimes you give chemotherapy upfront, and then surgery, and then maybe radiation, so on and so forth. So the moral here is life got the better of her. She got busy and didn't bother getting a colonoscopy, right? So the other gentleman that comes to mind, he's a older man, I think in his early 70s, so obviously can't be all that old because I'm a ripe old 75, young as heart. And this gentleman walked in with a mass on his breast, and it was biopsy, and his breast cancer. Since then, he's given me gray hairs because he questions everything. which is fine, but this has been going on for 6 weeks, and it's pulling teeth to get him to do what he's supposed to do. So if you suspect a man has a possible breast cancer, first thing you do is get a biopsy, right? You may or may not get a mammogram. It's sometimes difficult. But this chap had a half an orange on his chest, hard, ulcerated, so there's no rocket science here. So now the way you treat this is with chemotherapy, surgery, and radiation. But 4 to 6 weeks later, we're just still talking to him and trying to convince him to head down that path. And I think the best word to use is he is distrustful, right? And I'm sure at some stage he may have met a grumpy doc, probably saw me, but who put him off physicians, who knows? But I think he's finally being coaxed into doing what he needs to be doing. Or later this afternoon, I saw a patient that had been referred, I think, on Friday. And he had a low-dose chest CT. So he's lived in Putnam County for less than 5 years. And he came up from South Florida somewhere. Never established himself with a doctor until now. For the past 6 weeks, he's been coughing, 6 months. He's been coughing, finally got in to see a primary doctor who got a CT and then panicked and called me. So he's not been biopsied yet, but almost certainly has a lung cancer. So then I asked him, why did it take you so long to see a doctor? And the answer was, I don't like doctors, right? So I turned around and told him, and doctors don't like you either, right? So that's not the point, right? But so the thing is, here he is with a chest CT that looks worrisome. It's got a big old mass effect in the right lower lung. It's blocking his right airway. On the CT, you can see lymph nodes enlarged between the two lungs. And I spoke to our pulmonologist, Dr. Fiberman, who's seeing him tomorrow. And the gentleman will come back early next week, arrange for him to have a PET scan this coming Friday. Bronchoscopy will probably be done on Monday. Introduce him to the medical oncologist, and I will see him on Tuesday, right? So the challenge is, he did go to a primary doctor finally, who ordered a low-dose chest CT, because both he and his sweet wife still smoke. And so that was a good start. And when the primary care doctor saw that, they said, oh, wow, right? Go see the cancer doctor. So the challenge is, older people, young people don't care, right? They don't know, the word doctor doesn't enter their vocabulary. Older people are distrustful, right? They've had a bad experience. This guy, this sweet, nice guy, I liked him. He said, you know, one of my friends went and somebody told him he had a lung cancer. It turned out it was nothing. So that darn fool doctor, who he was, must have been me for sure. Didn't know anything, right? So people get all these misconceptions, and generally they feel well, and all their lives, if they haven't regularly seen physicians, they're not about to do that when they get older, right? Till they get sick.
2: And I think all three of those cases, it seems like, especially the first one, if they had a primary physician who they saw once a year, they probably would have been encouraged to, or all of them encouraged to, have a test, to have a scan, or at least have something that would point them in that direction and not, and you know, so primary physician, very important.
3: And yes, we have a shortage of primary physicians, but not so short that you can't get seen. Like all these patients who I saw today, I could get them in to see people they needed to see the very next day. That's pretty good. And primary care doctors, they're nurse practitioners who are a great option. If you don't have a regular MD, a nurse practitioner is fine. They are very competent, and we have loads of them around, right? So if you get having difficulty to get in to see a physician, please call my office. You'll get a number down the line. That'll be more than happy to get you in with someone.
2: So as you as a physician, it must be very frustrating to have somebody come in that you know, had they come earlier, it would be a lot easier.
3: No, I'm beyond that. I mean, that doesn't bother me. What I do have to do, though, is very quickly try and line up all the things they need to have done. And that tends to be understandably overwhelming for people. Right? Go see this doctor, go see that doctor, go here, go there, these instructions. And these are little old people. Then you have strange names, like who can pronounce Kuruvilla, right? That's enough to give you cancer, just saying that name. So,
4: Dr. K.
3: Yeah, you can do other things. But, you know, so where does this guy live? How do I get there? And you set all, line all these things up. And then one part of that well-made plan for mice and men falls apart. Somebody got sick and they want to reschedule, and then chaos ensues. So we try, and I do at least, give folks my business card that has all my numbers and say, if something falls apart, call and ask for me. You don't have to even say why. I want to talk to the doctor. Why? I feel like it is a good enough answer. And then I will talk to you. And let's see what the problem is. And so it is overwhelming. And it's a question of winning the patient's trust, right? You started with some folks who are afraid, who thought they were invincible. Now you're telling them all this awful stuff. They don't want to hear it, so they're a little mad at you. But you don't have time for all those emotions. You got to get them focused quickly to not get overwhelmed, to do what they're supposed to do, help them with the scheduling, enable them to call you if something does fall apart so you can help unravel it. So I tell people, if you had a scheduled appointment and something happens and somebody calls you with another appointment and it's obviously clashing, don't deny that. Say, yes, sure, I'll come. Then call my office. We will unravel it, right? Rather than somebody calling you in because we requested them to, and then you saying that, nope, I can't come. Well, it'll take them 2 weeks to get you back in, right? So always, you know, communication is all about doing a lot of that.
2: I think sometimes they think that just when they find something out, they come see you and that's it. They're just dealing with you, and they don't realize how many different steps and players there are in this very complicated short period of time, really.
3: Right. And we are lucky in North Florida. We have so many good options of subspecialists. They're pretty amazing that we have ability to get patients to see the right type of person. And usually, if it's an urgent matter, they will see the patient fairly urgently. So I feel blessed regarding that.
2: So Curabella Oncology and Cancer Center of Putnam have been around for a long time now. You understand how it works, and your staff does a great job on getting people scheduled and getting them in right away, because I've heard a lot of problems with people saying, well, I didn't know I was supposed to do this, or you know, trying to do it on their own is very difficult.
3: Right. Yes, we have been around a long time. I met a patient who I treated in 92, I think, today, who comes with a new area of cancer. And I think he'll do fine with this new cancer, which is, you know, the prostate cancer. Previously, we treated him for rectal cancer, and that was 34 years ago. So it's nice to have such a long track record, because we have all his original records. We could see exactly what was done before. And though the new cancer is very close to the old cancer, we can safely give him the treatment. So that's one advantage of being in one place for a long time, right? Not only do you have records, and this gentleman who I'm referring to, I didn't have to talk a lot to convince him, hey, this is what needs to be done now, because he had already had a good positive experience, right? So that helps for sure.
2: So some people are confused, and rightly so, on, you know, what do I have to have? You know, surgery, radiation, chemotherapy, all of the above, or try some of this to begin with. So there is so many different things, too, as far as treatment goes.
3: Right, and definitely. So nowadays for head neck cancers, for instance, you know, the standard of care for an advanced head neck cancer was get a biopsy, then give radiation, chemotherapy, and then, if necessary, consider surgery. Nowadays, we are trying to avoid the radiation, giving immunotherapy, which is shrinking the cancer dramatically, makes it far more easier to do an extensive operation. But since you've shrunk it dramatically, it becomes feasible. And you are actually, when you do start giving the radiation, you're dealing with an area that didn't have a mucho big operation. So that too is easier. So clearly, treatments are constantly evolving, right? The same gentleman I was talking about earlier, who he treated 34 years ago for rectal cancer, and now he's going to embark on a treatment for a different kind of tumor. The technology has changed dramatically. So we know what he had before. We have diagrams, pictures, blah, blah, blah. We know exactly what dose those critical structures got. We know now what we have to give. And we have ways now to shield, protect the previously treated areas from the current round, and I think you'll do fine. So, you know, it's a relief that that technology has kept pace with us.
2: And that's another thing. A lot of new things are being with treatment, and I guess explain the immunotherapy. I'm not saying it right all the time, but is that, what exactly is that? Is that given to you, you know, pills or what is that?
3: So basically it is a way to get the cancer, your body's immune system see the cancer which has been cloaked and hiding. So in a sense, you uncloak the cancer, and then the body's Doberman pinschers, or Malinois, whatever, those attack dogs, will see it and make a beeline and give the cancer a tiny nip, right? So immunotherapy is a way you're using the body's own immune system that has been, that doesn't see the cancer because the cancer camouflages itself. So you remove the camouflage, the body's immune system sees it and goes and beats it up, right? Now, that's a very simplistic explanation, but that's essentially what immunotherapy is. There are another class of agents are what we refer to as targeted therapies, and no longer is systemic chemotherapy, which is a bunch of poisonous drugs that are given in the hope that we'll back off the dose that will take the patient out, but give enough to kill the cancer cells. But that's all very noxious treatments. Whereas immunotherapy, if you can find a cancer that is manipulated by the body's immune system, then it's far easier to control. And people who 10 years ago you thought weren't going to make it, they're hale and hearty at age 15. So it's really very exciting and amazing.
2: And is it for all cancers, or how does that work, and how is it given?
3: Yeah. So it is typically given orally. It is pretty much for all cancers. It is given at different phases. That depends on the cancer. Sometimes you give the immunotherapy first, and hopefully it'll shrink the cancer, makes the surgery and radiation far less toxic, because since the cancer is shrunk a lot, you don't have to be treating large volumes. So immunotherapy can also be given intravenously, but generally it's the oral route that seems to work for several of the drugs.
2: So what would you like to really tell people coming to you with, you know, all these concerns and stuff? How can they get past all of that type of stuff? The ostrich system is what we're calling it now.
3: Right. So I think the first thing is they need to be, this is for myself, I need to give the patient a chance to open up. I need to earn his and his family's trust, right? Then I need to explain to them, tell me again what you were thinking and why you were thinking that, and gently teach them that is not correct in this day and age, and give them an alternate explanation. So you got to respect the patient's thought process and not say you're a silly Billy, right? That keep to yourself and try and figure out why he did these silly billy things and try and understand their psyche and then give them another alternative way to deal with it. And, you know, a lot of people don't want to deal with poisonous drugs, so don't force it down their throat. There are other less simpler alternatives.
2: And I guess there's so many, I don't know, so much good news out there, so to speak, with all of these innovative treatments, ways to treat things that are not as toxic, as you said, or can pinpoint down to the tiniest little thing, the cancer cells, versus, you know, destroying some of the good cells. So there's been a lot of inroads and a lot of reason for hope in most cases.
3: And that's true. So a lot of the clinical trials, these are experimental studies, we have reached, we think, for several cancers, the maximal cure, right? Whether it's surgery, radiation, or chemotherapy. Now what we're trying to do is figure out which of these things can we drop so that the patient doesn't have to have a shotgun approach, right? Let's throw everything at the patient. Hopefully something will hit, something vital in, take out the cancer. But rather, since you've identified the target, then you don't have to poison the whole body to get at it, right? So we're learning to de-escalate our treatments, meaning

0: program most of the time. If you catch it early, most of the time you will do well.
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0: All right. 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We'll see you again next week.

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Hi, this is Putnam County School Superintendent Rick Cernsey with the Putnam County School District, working with our community to make a difference in our children's lives. 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
2: Take a look at your weather forecast for today. It looks like we're going to have sunny skies, partly sunny skies, with a high near 89 and calm winds becoming southeasterly at 5 to 7 miles per hour this afternoon. Showers are likely, possibly a thunderstorm this afternoon. Chance of rain at 70%. Tonight, chance of rain at 60% with showers and thunderstorms happening before 8 p.m. Chance of showers and thunderstorms could go until 2 a.m. with mostly cloudy skies and a low around 72 degrees. And that's a look at your Bass Capital Radio weather.
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I'm urging you to do the same. 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

Hi, this is Jeff King from the Rodehever Boys Ranch reminding you that it's better to build boys than to mend men. 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

I was on the outskirts of a little southern town, trying to reach my destination before the sun went down. The old CB was blaring away on channel 19 when there came a little boy's voice on the radio line. And he said, "Breaker 19, is anyone there? Come on back, truckers, and talk to Teddy Bear." Well, I keyed the mic and I said, "You got it, Teddy Bear." And the little boy's voice came back on the air. "Appreciate the break. Who we got on that end?" I told him my handle and then he began. "Now, I'm not supposed to bother you fellas out there. Mom says you're busy and for me to stay off there. But you see, I get lonely and it helps to talk. 'Cause that's about all I can do. I'm crippled and I can't walk." I came back and told him to fire up that mic, and I'd talk to him as long as he liked. "This was my dad's radio," the little boy said, "but I guess it's mine and Mom's now, 'cause my daddy's dead. Dad had a wreck about a month ago. He was trying to get home in a blinding snow. Mom has to work now to make ends meet, and I'm not much help with my two crippled feet. She says not to worry, that we'll make it all right. But I hear her crying sometimes late at night. You know, there's one thing I want more than anything else to see. Oh, I know you guys are too busy to bother with me. But you see, my dad used to take me for rides when he was home. But I guess that's all over now since my daddy's gone." Not one breaker came on the old CB as that little crippled boy talked with me. I tried hard to swallow a lump that just wouldn't stay down as I thought about my boy back in Greenville town. Dad was going to take Mom and me with him later on this year. Well, I remember him saying, "Someday this old truck will be yours, Teddy Bear. But I know I'll never get to ride an 18-wheeler again. But this old base will keep me in touch with all my trucker friends. Teddy Bear's going to back on out now and leave you alone, 'cause it's about time for Mom to come home. But you give me a shout when you're passing through, and I'll sure be happy to come back to you." Well, I came back and I said, "Before you go, 1010, what's your home 20, little CB friend?" Well, he gave me his address and I didn't once hesitate, 'cause this hot load of freight is just gonna have to wait. I turned that truck around on a dime and headed straight for Jackson Street, 229. And as I rounded the corner, oh, I got one heck of a shock. 18-wheelers were lined up for three city blocks. Well, I guess every driver for miles around had caught Teddy Bear's call. And that little crippled boy was having a ball. For as fast as one driver would carry him in, another would carry him to his truck and take off again. Well, you better believe I took my turn at riding Teddy Bear. And then I carried him back in and put him down in his chair. And buddy, if I never live to see happiness again, I want you to know I saw it that day in the face of that little man. We took up a collection for him before his mama got home, and each driver said goodbye, and then they were all gone. He shook my hand with a mile-long grin and said, "So long, trucker. I'll catch you again." Yeah, I hit that interstate with tears in my eyes. I turned on the radio and I got another surprise. "Breaker 19," came a voice on the air. "Just one word of thanks from Mama Teddy Bear. We wish each and every one a special prayer for you, 'cause you just made my little boy's dream come true. I'll sign off now before I start to cry. May God ride with you. 10-4. And goodbye."

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2: Take a look at your weather forecast for today. It looks like we're going to have sunny skies, partly sunny skies, with a high near 89 and calm winds becoming southeasterly at 5 to 7 miles per hour this afternoon. Showers are likely, possibly a thunderstorm this afternoon. Chance of rain at 70%. Tonight, chance of rain at 60% with showers and thunderstorms happening before 8 p.m. Chance of showers and thunderstorms could go until 2 a.m. with mostly cloudy skies and a low around 72 degrees. And that's a look at your Bass Capital Radio weather.

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some that I don't even know, but I'm looking forward to, cause I like my women everywhere I go. 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

closing time, you're running late. I got a steady little baby waiting back home for me. 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Yeah, I'm a kiss-stealing, wheeling-dealing, a truck driver.

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2: Take a look at your weather forecast for today. It looks like we're going to have sunny skies, partly sunny skies, with a high near 89 and calm winds becoming southeasterly at 5 to 7 miles per hour this afternoon. Showers are likely, possibly a thunderstorm this afternoon. Chance of rain at 70%. Tonight, chance of rain at 60% with showers and thunderstorms happening before 8 p.m. Chance of showers and thunderstorms could go until 2 a.m. with mostly cloudy skies and a low around 72 degrees. And that's a look at your Bass Capital Radio weather.

Tonight there'll be candlelight and roses. When this little country chapel, it's almost falling down.

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Hi, this is Jimmy Simons from St. John's River Pickleball Group. I'm reminding you to come play pickleball. We would love for you to come play with us. 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

0: up and caught him with his saddle blanks. Zack goofed up when he holed up in that old dead-end draw. And one-eyed Jack, the fool, just thought he could outrun the law. He followed Pete for many days, but finally lost his tracks. Then nabbed him at the feeding grain behind some barley sacks. Fearless Fang was cornered inside the general store. Six guns spied him by the apples and a barrel by the door. He thought he had him near the cheese and cold salami cuts, but he finally caught him over by the candy and the nuts.
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0: One day Six Gun was hunting, looking for some food. He heard a sound and there was Kate hiding in the woods. Crazy Kate cried, "Let me go, I'll change my evil ways." She went to work at the orphanage, and that's where she is today. So the six-gun kid had done his job and saved the town from shame. Everyone in Abilene was grateful he had came. He'll always be remembered there for all the good he did. Abilene, still Abilene, thanks to the Six Gun Kid.

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2: Take a look at your weather forecast for today. It looks like we're going to have sunny skies, partly sunny skies, with a high near 89 and calm winds becoming southeasterly at 5 to 7 miles per hour this afternoon. Showers are likely, possibly a thunderstorm this afternoon. Chance of rain at 70%. Tonight, chance of rain at 60% with showers and thunderstorms happening before 8 p.m. Chance of showers and thunderstorms could go until 2 a.m. with mostly cloudy skies and a low around 72 degrees. 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
2: Take a look at your weather forecast for today. It looks like we're going to have sunny skies, partly sunny skies, with a high near 89 and calm winds becoming southeasterly at 5 to 7 miles per hour this afternoon. Showers are likely, possibly a thunderstorm this afternoon. Chance of rain at 70%. Tonight, chance of rain at 60% with showers and thunderstorms happening before 8 p.m. Chance of showers and thunderstorms could go until 2 a.m. with mostly cloudy skies and a low around 72 degrees. And that's a look at your Bass Capital Radio weather.

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2: Take a look at your weather forecast for today. It looks like we're going to have sunny skies, partly sunny skies, with a high near 89 and calm winds becoming southeasterly at 5 to 7 miles per hour this afternoon. Showers are likely, possibly a thunderstorm this afternoon. Chance of rain at 70%. Tonight, chance of rain at 60% with showers and thunderstorms happening before 8 p.m. Chance of showers and thunderstorms could go until 2 a.m. with mostly cloudy skies and a low around 72 degrees. 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
2: Take a look at your weather forecast for this evening. We have a 60% chance of showers and thunderstorms. Mostly cloudy skies with a low around 72. Tomorrow, the chance of showers and thunderstorms at 90% throughout the day and into the evening. The high near 85 with chance of rain again 90%. And that's a look at your Bass Capital Radio weather.

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Now, they never reopened that worthless pit. They just placed a marble stand in front of it. These few words are written on that stand. At the bottom of this mine lies a big, big man. Big John.

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0: another. 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
2: The moon outside, too bright, those blinds. 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
1: Take a look at your weather forecast for this evening. We have a 60% chance of showers and thunderstorms, mostly cloudy skies with a low around 72. Tomorrow, the chance of showers and thunderstorms at 90% throughout the day and into the evening. The high near 85 with chance of rain again 90%. And that's a look at your Bass Capital Radio weather.

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1: Take a look at your weather forecast for this evening. We have a 60% chance of showers and thunderstorms, mostly cloudy skies with a low around 72. Tomorrow, the chance of showers and thunderstorms at 90% throughout the day and into the evening. The high near 85 with chance of rain again 90%. And that's a look at your Bass Capital Radio weather.

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1: Take a look at your weather forecast for this evening. We have a 60% chance of showers and thunderstorms, mostly cloudy skies with a low around 72. Tomorrow, the chance of showers and thunderstorms at 90% throughout the day and into the evening. The high near 85 with chance of rain again 90%. And that's a look at your Bass Capital Radio weather.